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0: 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Paula's Light Bites. It ain't heavy.
1: Yes, you are not rocking with the best. Can I get a hit, Howie? 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Can you hit me 2 times, Howie? 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

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We play the world famous Six Towns Six. 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

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Then tune in to Nikki T when she rewinds the weekend every Sunday between 4 and 6. She'll be playing music like this

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0: pressure. Reflecting on it in a couple of days, I imagine they will get their wish in terms of a timetabled departure at some point over the course of the summer, if not the autumn.
1: The financial markets have taken a hit as the political turmoil continues. The FTSE 100 closed 4 points lower, and the pound also fell against the dollar. The UK is to open its doors to more people for hantavirus monitoring. 10 more cruise passengers from St Helena and Ascension Island who were on the MV Hondius are being brought to the UK to complete their self-isolation. And Zoe Ball's confirmed she will not be one of the new presenters of Strictly Come Dancing. That's the latest from Radio News Hub. I'm David Hall.
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3: Prime Minister Sir Keir Starmer is fighting to keep his job after a string of ministerial resignations. Dozens of MPs are also urging him to stand down, but more than 100 are calling for him to stay. The PM is to meet with potential leadership rival Wes Streeting ahead of the King's speech, but Deputy PM David Lammy says talk of a contest is an unwelcome distraction.
4: We must put country before party. The only person that benefits from the Labour Party navel-gazing in this way is Nigel Farage.
3: A man's been shot dead by police after a standoff in Bedford. Police negotiators tried to engage with a man who'd barricaded himself inside a property, but he presented a weapon and armed officers fired. 10 more cruise passengers are to be flown to the UK for hantavirus monitoring. The group from St Helena and Ascension Island are being brought to the UK to complete their self-isolation. And Eurovision semi-finals are underway in Vienna. That's the latest from Radio News Hub. I'm David Hall.
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Hi everybody, it's me, Torby, from the Six Towns Radio Breakfast Show, inviting you to join me every weekday from 7am. I know it's early, but I'm going to wake you with some great music, some great chat, and maybe the odd special guest. So why not wake up with the bright... Bleh. But not another take again. These things never go right. You know, I could spend a load of time doing these jingles, but I'm just going to tell you, it's a great show. Listening from 7am, you will not be disappointed.

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1: The Prime Minister is to meet with Health Secretary Wes Streeting later to discuss the current political turmoil. Mr. Streeting's made no secret of his leadership ambitions, and a number of his supporters have resigned. The PM is under pressure to go, but Deputy PM David Lammy insists no one else has thrown their hat into the ring.
2: Nobody has come forward to put themselves in the

0: 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I'm Frankie Hessein.
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Why me? 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
1: The Prime Minister is to meet with West Reading this morning, a key rival, as questions over Keir Starmer's leadership intensify. Siobhan Owusu-Naipaul is a political commentator and former Labour candidate. He says Sir Keir needs to be careful.
2: There's an opportunity to really address the cost of living crisis, to ensure that young people have a future, that the country can be more prosperous and productive and wealthier. That is the prize. But there are people like Farage who could scupper that by the next election.
1: Meanwhile, it's the state opening of Parliament today, where the King's Speech will mark the government's priorities for the next parliamentary session. Elsewhere, nearly two-thirds of people say they'd back a smoke-free pub garden. That's according to a new survey by Charity Action on Smoking and Health, who added it's the next step to support a smoke-free generation. And the Princess of Wales is to receive the Italian city of Reggio Emilia's highest honour for her work promoting early years development, as she makes her first major overseas royal visit since having cancer treatment. From Radio News Hub, I'm Frankie Hairsign.
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I'm sure it does. 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

they will be leaving you in a minute. Thelma Houston on Six Towns Radio. Taking us up to the news at 8 o'clock breakfast time, hello. No, it's not the Talbys, it's me. Who am I?

0: across Stoke-on-Trent and Newcastle-under-Lyme, on DAB, online and on mobile. 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
1: Questions over the Prime Minister's leadership are intensifying, with West Streeting due to meet to Keir Starmer this morning ahead of the King's speech later on. The Health Secretary is seen as a key rival to Keir's premiership. Jovan Owusu-Nepal is a political commentator and former Labour candidate. He says change could be necessary.
2: Anybody would know who leads a team. You're as good as your team, and if your team don't have the confidence in you, you have to step back and reflect and say, well, actually, am I doing something wrong here? And as the numbers continue to go up, I think there's some space for some self-reflection.
1: 10 Britons from South Atlantic Islands linked to the cruise ship hit by hantavirus are to return to the UK in case they get sick. The group are thought to have left the ship in St. Helena. Donald Trump is travelling to Beijing for a high-stakes summit with his Chinese counterpart Xi Jinping, where he says Iran will be on the agenda. And more than a quarter of those taking a daily pill version of weight loss drug Wegovy report losing over 10% of their body weight over just 4 months. From Radio News Hub, I'm Frankie Hersine.
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4: Well, a very good morning to you. If you were expecting the Talbys, they're off today. It's me, Dave Tunstall, covering for a couple of hours anyway. If you look outside, it's wet. You'll need your brolly today. Little showers, like drizzle and then a bit of heavy and then a bit of drizzle, then it goes sunny again. It's all over the place. Light rain showers and a moderate breeze today. Top temperature of only a very cool, and it is outside, 13 degrees around about midday, 1 o'clock, but at the moment it's probably about 9, so it is pretty cool. And as I say, pretty damp on the roads as well. Not much traffic around at the moment, but I will keep you up to date with the traffic as it increases during what I call the slow hour, everybody else calls the rush hour.
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4: And again, I'm old and I don't have to go out in it.
6: Are you okay?
4: So please join me for the next couple of hours of good wakey-wakey music. We'll see what we can do for you, wake you up, put you in the mood, eh?

I suppose you could say that's true, Whitesnake. Here I go again on my own. I am on my own in a warm studio. Welcome indeed, Six Towns Radio. It's 30th of May. If it's your birthday today, a very happy birthday. I know one chap it is, a friend of mine, Brian Lewis, if you're listening. All the very, very best, mate. How old are you? 3,226,905. Got some birthdays. So have a look at the celebrity birthdays. According to this, it's Stevie Wonder's birthday, 75. Rhythm and blues singer. Is what half of these names on this list, I don't know. TikTok stars, Law by Mike, he's 38. Right, okay, I don't know. There's others as well. A football player, you know me, I don't know football. Jackson Dart, 22, football player. Who are these people? You know, not one of them have I ever met. Instagram star. Listen to this. Listen to this for a name. No picture on it. I don't know whether this is a genuine page or not. I've just put in famous birthdays. It says, I laugh at my own jokes. He's 27. He's an Instagram star. He's supposed to be famous. Right. Also, we'll say it is. It's my birthday in a couple of 3 weeks. Three. Make it three. I'm a Gemini. Anyway, whatever.

Ariana Grande there, Dandelion here on Six Towns Radio. I've got to refer to my page I'm on, IMDb, something called IMDb, Internet Movie Database. The top of the list comes today for birthdays, Johnny Logan. Wow, he was born 4 years before me as well. Frankston, Victoria, Australia. I've been there. That's why it stood out. He's also number one on the list on this page. He's an actor and a composer known for Staying Alive 2015, White Magic 1994, and Derek with two R's in it 1974. Johnny Logan, he sang a lot of songs. Let's see if I can find one of his tracks a little later on. But that popped its head out at me because it said Frankston, very nice place. It's on the coast. That little bit that goes up towards the port of Melbourne, but it's effectively a big open river, effectively a huge one compared to this country, but it is actually goes down into the South Pacific Ocean, and then gets colder and colder as it goes on towards Antarctica. But yeah, very nice place indeed. Alan Ball as well, Alexander Rybak, these are all actors. There's 192. I can't go through 192. But listen, if it's your birthday, even if you're not an actor, loads of people have birthdays on this day, so please get in touch with me. Text 60R followed by a message to 88440, or email me studio@sixtowns.co.uk, and I'll play something for you.

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4: Just having a look at the traffic and the travel for you. It's the usual places where you'd get lots of traffic this hour going for, to work, the rush hour. Yeah. But, around Bucknell, Werrington Road, Limekiln Bank, it looks a bit slow, and all the way along Leek Road towards Victoria Road. I don't know what it actually is in Victoria Road. It says green and a little bit of yellow here, so I'm sure it's a bit worse than that. Coming down Litchfield Street, of course, to join, it usually gets pretty busy this time. I was surprised this morning that there was only one car on the Ring Road from the junction with the main crossroads, right, going north, basically, right over at the top of the bank and right down to the roundabout near the Dudson Centre. And that was me. Nobody passed me. Nobody came through. There was nobody behind me. Nobody in front of me. Is that normal for this time of the board? It's very rare I come and do the breakfast show, but I have done it a few times in the past. And it's been pretty similar, pretty quiet. And then it was fairly quiet as well through Burslem. No doubt it's a little more busy. If you can update me, I'd appreciate it. Appreciate it. You know what to do. Get in touch by email. Other than that, let's go in a little bit more. Etruria Road, Cobridge Road, little bit slow going up towards Trinity Street in Hanley. The usual places, I guess. Nothing major on Queensway at the moment, unless you know any different. But it looks pretty clear, but no doubt in the next half hour or so it will be. I'll have a look at the trains in a minute. Because do people actually, this is true, because I know it, because I've heard it myself, and I've seen it on the railway station in Stoke when I was there a few weeks ago, people listening.
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4: I do know that for a fact, because I was talking to him. So a little bit of trains coming up in a minute. Wilson Phillips, Hold On. Nice one for you on the breakfast show, Six Towns Radio.

Nice one there, Wilson Phillips, Hold On. Hold On to the radio as well. Stay tuned to this station, looking at Stoke. I didn't know this. The lifts are out of order between Platform 1 and the overbridge at Stoke Station. Yeah, I know. So if you have a bit of difficulty walking, as I always use a lift there, just give yourself a little bit of extra time, because you'd have to go down the ramp and then under the rail tracks. Maybe ask for a little help from the staff if you need it, but just give yourself more time. The 8:27 train, which is due in 2 minutes, Avanti West Coast to Manchester Piccadilly, is 3 minutes late, so you've got plenty of time to do that. The 8:44 is on time, according to this. The painting train going the other way from cross country, I'd love to go there on a train, is on time, 8:44. But listen, the 8:49 Lincoln train from Crewe, it says here, is cancelled. That worries me, because it goes through Longton. I had a bit of a blip, because I've got to catch that train in a few weeks, a little later, so hopefully the things will be... Maybe it's just a broken down train, I don't know, but I'm sure they'll help you somehow. Maybe they put on a buzz service, a replacement buzz service. But the 8:49 due at Stoke from Crewe, going all the way through Longton, Blyth Bridge, Uttoxeter to Derby, and all the way on to Lincoln from East Midland Railways. That is cancelled. Okay, the others, London, Euston, 8:53, that's on time. If you are on the station, if you're on the train listening, get in touch. It'd be nice to hear from you and find out, even if you have got an old phone like Ed Sheeran. A phone.

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Paula's Light Bites. It ain't heavy.

Wonderful Tonight. From the group who call themselves Damage. Hope they don't. Here on Six Towns Radio. The rain's coming. It's gone very dark and very dull. I can see it dripping down. I don't know what it's like in your neck of the woods. Let me know, please do. It'd be nice to hear from you. Listen, I was talking to friends coming back from Southport in the car. It's one of these new cars yesterday morning. Coming down the motorways, and I thought, all these new cars and all these sensors, and the driver was telling me, sometimes they have to switch the sensors off because it's frightening. It would be frightened, I must admit. So the older cars like mine, who haven't got such thing as sensors, we were taught the right way to brake, to make sure that we kept loads of distances in front. I wonder if that's got something to do with the new vehicle issues, the fact that maybe people rely on sensors, the car actually saying you're too close to the car in front, whereas in the old days we had to judge it ourselves and keep more distance. I don't know, but that's what I noticed. But anyway, listen, a couple of people from Nantwich in Cheshire are going on a rally. It's called the Skinflint Rally, and the reason it's called that, it's a 3-day endurance drive from the UK to Nice in France, and everybody who participates must drive a vehicle that's been bought for no more than £500. So it's either got to be very, very old, as such, if it was brand new, or it's got to be old second-hand. Does that make sense? I think not. But anyway, it doesn't matter. So they've spent £400 on a car, a 2005 estate, 194,000 miles on the clock. That's well over double what I've got, well over double, 2.5 times, actually. So they're going on this trip. It must be lovely, though, to drive an older car down through France. I mean, on the motorways, no chance. If it was my car, I don't go on the motorways nowadays. It's a rally that's run by the Round Table in Rugby, down South Warwickshire. They're all volunteers who donate time and expertise to make the event a success year after year, and they raise money for charity as well. They're going via Monaco, which is home to the Grand Prix circuit, as you probably know. And they've given wrapped the car up in these advertisements and promotions to give it a Formula One theme. Probably got a few sponsors to do that. Isn't that nice? Then they will carry on. They say they're going to go to Switzerland, Germany and the Netherlands, totaling about 4,000 miles. Wow, what a trip. Indeed. And if they break down, they've got another one. A J registered. Yeah, that's 1991-92 Toyota, which has only got, blimey, it's only got 70-odd thousand on it. Yeah, wow. So there you go. All these British older cars, and going down through France must be absolutely fascinating. And there's a lot more appearing on British roads as well. I don't know whether it's the fact that all these sensors are getting a bit too much, all these computer stuff, but I don't know. But petrol, it's going to cost them a few grand in petrol, isn't it? But we do wish them all the best, I tell you. This is the life they'll say as they're driving through France. Amy McDonald singing it right now.

0: Welcome to McDonald. This is The Life. Fragma featuring Maria Rubio coming up next, and Gloria Estefan, and many more between now and 10 o'clock tonight. I'm coming on The Breakfast Show. Even though my name's Dave Tunsil, it gives me a chance to play something like this.
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6: You're either waking up or you've already woken up with Six Towns Radio, local radio for Stoke-on-Trent and Newcastle-under-Lyme. Welcome indeed. It's a bit of a dull day today. There'll be showers on and off. Top temperature of only about 30 degrees, but there you go. I can see across the street the dentist people have arrived. Bottom of Stanley Street in Tunstall, going along the boulevard. If you're listening, hello. My dentist is in Logton. If Debbie's listening, hello, and everybody else. And if you want anything at all, any celebration, please get in touch with me. The details will be coming up shortly.
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This is Six Towns Radio. I just want to give you my...

There you go. Thank you very much. Tom Grennan, and ahead of that, Gloria Estefan. Traffic's building up, especially along the boulevard into Tunstall, because the D&G bus, don't know what number it is, it's stopped right outside the studio. So there must be a queue of about a dozen vehicles. News coming up at 9 o'clock, and then more stories, including JCB's new very fast car. We've talked about old cars. Just listen at that a little later on, and information what you can do today in the Stoke-on-Trent Public Libraries, as an addition to actually reading books. There you go, Dave Tunstall on The Breakfast Show on Wednesday, the 30th of May. Welcome. Bye.

0: flying pick, it's only you. News coming up after this. I've got to play it, haven't I? Although I'm doing the show today. It's pouring with rain, by the way. This is the normal jingle you'd hear for the Talbys. See you in a minute.
1: 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So why not wake up with on the bright... Bleh. But not another take again. These things never go right. You know, I could spend a load of time doing these jingles, but I'm just going to tell you, it's a great show. Listening from 7 a.m, you will not be disappointed.
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3: The Prime Minister is meeting with West Reading this morning, a key rival, as questions over Keir Starmer's leadership intensify. More than 90 Labour MPs are calling for him to step down. Jovan Owusu-Naipaul is a political commentator and former Labour candidate.
4: I just want to make sure that kind of debate and discussion is as broad as possible, so we can challenge the rise of the right wing, the rise of the populist left wing, and we can kind of unite behind a collective vision and the country knows actually what is going on.
3: Well, despite all the turmoil in Number 10, the King's Speech will take place later today, with the government aiming to restore hope. 10 people thought to have left the hantavirus-hit cruise ship in the South Atlantic island St Helena are to come to the UK to isolate. Meanwhile, the 20 isolating at Arrow Park Hospital are preparing to go back home. And charity ASH say two-thirds of people are backing a ban on smoking in pub gardens, adding it's a step towards a smoke-free generation. From Radio News Hub, I'm Frankie Hairsign.
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0: It's just absolutely poured down into here until the gutters are overflowing at the moment. It's stopped a little bit. There are lots of blobs on the screen. They say blustery showers and locally heavy spells of rain. So really need to wrap up today. Sort of keep the water, you know, with the waterproofs. Chance of thunder later on, although it will be drier and more sunnier, especially during the afternoon. A breezy day with a top temperature of only about 30 degrees. Oh boy.

0: That's me and you as well. Me and you, the listeners, Ella Henderson here on Six Town Radio. I'm about to cough. I think I need a refreshing drink. I've got a strawberry with me today. I'll have that in a minute. But I'm glad I've come in the car today, obviously, with it being early. I couldn't use my buzz pass. Not that early. But when I was on the buzz the other day, I thought, yeah, let's have a listen to the woman who's on it.
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All play yellow. I don't think we'll see any yellow stars today in the sky. Well, at least not until the afternoon. Lewis and the news next. Our news comes on the hour, though. Stay with me, Dave Tunstall, Six Towns Radio. Welcome to Wednesday the 30th of May. Good morning.

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4: Yes, indeed. It's the showers are coming in. But yeah, every now and again you'll get a shower, then you get a brighter spot. At the moment, it's a slight brighter spot. Not as yellow as the car I'm looking at on the screen at the moment. You could call it a car, but it's weird. It looks like a long piece of metal with a tail fin, as you would see on an aircraft, okay, without the wings, without the rear sort of smaller wings. And the front looks like one of those Japanese bullet trains. Yeah, it's yellow. JCB have announced an attempt, listen to this, to set a new world land speed record with a car powered by hydrogen, the gas. 20 years ago, apparently, they broke the diesel land speed record with a speed of, get this, 350.092 miles an hour. Almost 351. Yeah, something like that. 300. Anyway, 350 miles an hour. We'll call it that for ease of use. That was called a Diesel Max, and it was driven by RAF Wing Commander Andy Green, OBE. And he broke that record, land speed record, in 2006. Well, he wouldn't do it around Stoke-on-Trent, Newcastle-under-Lyme, would he? Not on the rush hour, anyway. Lord Bamford, the JCB chairman, has actually said that nobody's actually taken their world record for diesel, and they wondered whether they might be able to do the same with a hydrogen engine. So they're going to do it. They're going to try. It's called a Hydromax car. And it's going to be driven again by Mr. Green, indeed. It's powered by two four-cylinder engines, totaling 800 horsepower. Right, OK. I've got that right. That's what it says here. The company's spokesman... Yeah, gas, power, I suppose. Yeah, if you're an engineer, help me out on that one. The company spokesperson basically said an attempt to become the fastest hydrogen-powered car. I wonder why they're doing it. Does it say if I scroll down? It's such a long read, this one is. It'll probably be on the Salt Lake Flats in Utah, probably. I don't think it'll be on the beach in South Wales. It's long enough, is it? And the sand will get in the way. But there you go. all these efforts. I mean, it's a good training system for their engineers as well, and, you know, to build these things. So all well and good to them. A bit faster than my car anyway. Tracy Chapman coming up.
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4: With Fast Car, yeah, it's yellow.

Fast car indeed. Well, not 350 mile an hour, no, thank you. Indeed, looking at the trains. And they're all on time now. Yeah, Bristol, Temple, Meads, we're leaving at 9:44. That's on time, going south. Cross-country trains from Stoke, Manchester, Piccadilly, Avanti, West Coast. Going north, same time, on time. The Lincoln Central East Midland Railway service. The other one was cancelled, the 8:49. The 9:49 is on time. You'll be pleased to know whether it's actually left. Has it left Crewe yet? Let me just click on that. Oh, I want to find out on this because I'm interested in this. Go on. Yeah. No, one more minute. One more minute. It'll leave Crewe. And then it's going to Stoke. So that's good. If you're unfortunate to would have been able not to have caught the previous train and you can wait the hour, this one is due. All the other ones look on time. That's your train travel for the next few minutes or so, next 20, 30 minutes here on Six Towns Radio. I love doing things like that. When the train's gone, it's left the platform. That's it. You've got to wait for the next one. Gone, gone, gone.

David Guetta, Teddy Swims and Tones and I. No, I don't understand the last bit either, but there you go. You've very good records here on Six Town Radio. Yeah, I still call them records. I'm old. I don't know stuff from this century. We had a bit of a laugh yesterday on my Your Normal Lunchtime show with Jackie, who's coming in on Saturday, and wish her all the best for her new show. And I always say, music from this century, right? It tickled her, I must admit. Right, Stoke-on-Trent Libraries. There's lots of places you can go, during the day and meet up with people, social activities. For instance, today at the City Central Library, there's a chess match. The old chess one, every Wednesday, apparently. 2 till 4 o'clock in the afternoon. I always think, when I think of chess, I always think of people sitting, old men, Chinese men, sitting outside in San Francisco. I've seen them, in the sunshine playing chess. Wow, it's amazing. But if you want to play a bit of chess, Wednesday, today is the day, City Central Library, 2 till 4 o'clock. The third Wednesday of the month, that's next Wednesday, you can sing together, all of you, anybody who wants to sing. It's not probably like a bit of karaoke, between 7 and 8:30 p.m. in the evening. What's on at Mia Library today, 1:30 till 3:30, a couple of hours of arts and crafts social club. Can't see anything immediately on at Stoke Library. Longton Library today, 10 till 12. So it's on. It's going to be on in a half an hour. Adult games and puzzles. That's interesting. And between 10:30 and 12:30, something called Reading Friends. Okay. It says full in brackets. I'm not sure whether that means it's actually full at the moment, but you can always contact them. Say, listen, if it is full, just let me know when there's a space and I can go along. Reading Friends. It's good to have a book. That's all about libraries. I know you can download books and you can download music and all this, but to have the hard copy of whatever you've got is good. And it's coming back. And I think that the culture in that must come back. Books, proper books that you can read, proper CDs, DVDs, cassette tapes, vinyl records, things like that, all coming back. They are. And finally, at Longton, between 2 and 4 o'clock this afternoon, adult colouring. Loads of things going on. You can always contact the Stoke-on-Trent City Council. They've got a website, and we'll try and bring you the information as and when I can. I haven't heard Anton Deck singing for a while. Seen him in the jungle, but not singing. Here we go.

0: Got to give them a play every now and again, haven't we? Yeah, I know they take some stick at times, but I've met them. They had my autograph years ago, before they knew I'd become as famous, nearly as famous, well, okay, as them. They are. But yeah, it's nice indeed. Elton John coming up. Billy Joel as well. And stay tuned for, if you want an update on Lloyds Bank closure in Longton, which is coming next March. I've got the official statement. I read it out yesterday. And what they are trying to do to help people who currently don't bank online or need advice on the new banking hub that's coming.
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7: 11 and a half minutes to the hour of 10. That's it then. I'm going home to Logton via Hadley. I might call in Hadley and have a look around the shops before I go home. Have a bit of a nap then. Maybe go out and do a bit of shopping down Longton. So whatever you're doing today, stay dry. I've just been out. I've emptied the bins. Bosses, I've just done it in the kitchen and here in the studio. They were full because I've just seen the truck go past to collect the other bins and various places around. You know, one of it got orange lights on. Anyway, it was our day yesterday in where I live in Longton. They do a wonderful job. These guys. They think about the amount of rubbish that gets thrown away, recycling, squash it down a bit. I've had to do that with the bins here. But I thought, while you're listening to Elton John, I'll do it. I just felt like it, like doing it. Right there, Thompson Twins coming up next. But I talked yesterday about Lloyds Bank. The branch is closing, unfortunately, after all these years. Very sad, I'll have to say myself, in Longton. So that means there will be no bank branches anywhere in the town. Nearest bank branch then for Lloyds will be either, Hanley, Newcastle or even Stafford. Yeah, right. We're having a banking hub though. So less of a panic for people like myself who've always done, you know, the banking in the branch. And we need these people. We need human contact. So whichever bank you're working for, please never forget that. I know they're going down online so far now and so fast. It worries me. But anyway, that's my thoughts on it. You can have your own thoughts. But we always need this human contact. Anyway, they're closing the branch in March next year. So what they're going to do is over the next few months, they're going to have special events on certain days where they're hosting a friendly, what they call a friendly digital support event. So those of us who are a bit frightened of going online can go down and see how we can do it or get information and or, so to say, get information to go and use how to use these banking hubs where we will be able to meet a person in situ, you might say, 2 or 3 days a week for your different banks. We'll put the representatives in. I certainly will be using it because I want that personal contact, the human contact. And no, I don't want to talk to a computer. They'll show you on these days how to, as I say, use your smartphone if you do want to go online, and how to do safely things like shopping online or the learning of the digital basics. There's going to be a representative from Staffordshire Police in attendance as well to talk about any concerns on scams and finance. And if you listen to me regularly on my show, I do have a scam watch, which will give you even further information. First day for Lloyds Bank then is, for the one of these days, is the 20th of May. That's next Wednesday. You will need an appointment, so give them a call or pop down. That's a better thing to do, isn't it? We try to promote it to you. Pop down into the branch. We've got to keep this human contact. That's what I'm trying to say. Pop down into the branch and say, look, you've got a digital day on the 20th of May next Wednesday. Can I book an appointment? And go down, and they'll give you a bit of a guidance anyway and show you the best way that we can continue to bank with these branches. But I still say, you know, although the branches will be disappeared, there will be the backup of a banking hub. How exactly it'll work, I don't know, but we'll find out on these digital days. So that's the official line I've had from Lloyds Bank. Thank you very much for contacting me after I contacted you and said, listen, I want some statement here. What is happening? Because it concerns people like me. And that's what local radio is all about. So 20th of May, get down, book an appointment first, and they will certainly help you if you're a bit frightened of what the future will hold after next March. I don't think we've got too much to worry about, but banking online, still not for me.

Thompson Twins. You take me up. I hope I woke you up this morning. Nice and wide awake, eh? Thanks for listening anyway. Dave Tunsil signing off now. Till next Monday, my normal show, 1 till 3, Monday and a Tuesday. I'll leave you with Boston More Than a Feeling. One of my favourites, taking us up to the news at 10. Stay tuned to Six Towns Radio all day long. And we wish you all the best.

0: across Stoke-on-Trent and Newcastle-under-Lyme, on DAB, online and on mobile. 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
1: The Prime Minister has met with West Streeting as questions over a potential leadership challenge continue to mount ahead of the King's speech. The meeting lasted just 20 minutes, and while we don't know exactly what was said, the Health Secretary's previously made no secret of his ambitions to one day lead the party. Jovan Owusu-Naipaul is a former Labour candidate. He says Sir Keir needs to be careful.
2: There's an opportunity to really address the cost of living crisis, to ensure that young people have a future, that the country can be more prosperous and productive and wealthier. That is the prize. But there are people like Farage who could scupper that by the next election.
1: Donald Trump is travelling to Beijing for a high-stakes summit with his Chinese counterpart Xi Jinping. He's been pushing the leader to use China's leverage to get Iran to reopen the Strait of Hormuz. And the Princess of Wales is to receive the Italian city of Reggio Emilia's highest honour for her work promoting early years development. From Radio News Hub, I'm Frankie Hersine.
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Across Stoke-on-Trent and Newcastle under Lyme. 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

What's that I hear? Who wants to be a millionaire? Never mind that. Who wants to listen to us on a Monday Drive Time show? Yes. Lee Ralphie and Wayne Clegg bringing you great music, okay chat, and a bit of laughter. So get tuned in every Monday from 5 p.m. here exclusively on Six Sounds Radio. Woo! Let's go.

Had to get pushed around. I'm tired of getting pushed around. I'm tired of getting pushed around.

0: not give the Thursday drive time a listen? We'll be on air between 5 p.m. and 7 p.m. We'll test your brain, give you a laugh, and of course, as expected, play some great music. 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
1: Plastic cups, neon signs. 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I stay put. Cut the thread on our two lives. 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No one knows the love we share. And yes, I care. Yes, I care.

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You never cried. I don't look back, 'cause I'm still here, still swinging high at the borderline. But ghosts cannot apologize for the hearts they broke. Oh, is it my heart that's stone?

join me, Nikki T, for an hour of great music. Whether you love the 80s, 90s, boy bands or rock, I'll play you an hour of great tunes to sing along to. So join me, Nikki T, on the Happy Hour, only on Six Towns Radio.

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1: Questions over the Prime Minister's leadership are intensifying, with Sir Keir Starmer holding a meeting with Wes Streeting this morning. The Health Secretary is seen as a key rival to Sir Keir's premiership. Jovan Owusu-Nepal is a political commentator and former Labour candidate. He says change could be necessary.
2: Anybody would know who leads a team. You're as good as your team, and if your team don't have the confidence in you, you have to step back and say, well, actually, am I doing something wrong here? And as the numbers continue to go up, I think there's some space for some self-reflection.
1: Well, despite all the turmoil in Number 10, the King's Speech will take place later on this morning, with the government aiming to restore hope. Elsewhere, the bodies of three women have been recovered in the sea off Brighton. Emergency services were called near Madeira Drive early this morning. Sussex Police say they're now working to confirm their identities and understand what's happened. And in tennis, Andy Murray's returning to the court to coach fellow Briton Jack Draper during the grass court season. From Radio News Hub, I'm Frankie Hess.
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1: West Streeting has been to Downing Street for crunch talks with the Prime Minister. That meeting lasted less than 20 minutes. So far, more than 90 Labour MPs have called for Keir Starmer to step down, while a number of ministers and aides have resigned. Jovan Owusu-Nepal is a political commentator and former Labour candidate.
2: The Labour Party, they should be making their case to the party, to the country, as to what their leadership would look like. And I just want to make sure that that kind of debate and discussion is as broad as possible, so we can challenge the rise of the right wing, the rise of the populist left wing, and we can kind of unite.
1: Next, the bodies of three women have been recovered in the sea off Brighton. Sussex police say they're now working to confirm their identities and understand what happened. And the prices of shuttle buses to one of the World Cup stadium matches hosting an England game have been slashed following backlash from fans. The Free Lions face Panama at the MetLife Stadium in New Jersey on June 27th. That's the latest from Radio News Herb. I'm Tanita Sims.
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When I walk on by, girls be looking like Debbie Fly. I pimp to the beat, walking down the street and my new the freak, yeah. This is how I roll, animal print pants out of control. It's Red Food with the big

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It is the Golden Valiant Show, only here on Six Sounds Radio. We'll be taking you on a trip down memory lane, playing some of your favourite songs, doing some requests, and also chatting to some of the volunteers and people who attend the Golden Valiant. So don't forget, tune in every Sunday from 10 a.m.

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1: The King's Speech has taken place, marking the government's priorities for the next parliamentary session.
2: My government will respond to this world with strength and aim to create a country that is fair for all. My ministers will take decisions that protect the energy, defence and economic security of the United Kingdom for the long term.
1: Legislation to strip disgraced peers of their titles was included in the King's Speech, and other measures included immigration, green energy and SEM provisions. MPs are now planning on debating the measures later. Now, the speech comes at a tough time for the Prime Minister. Keir Starmer met with Wes Streeting this morning. Reports are now suggesting the Health Secretary is poised to resign and trigger a leadership contest. And an indoor-only cat who slipped outside the house travelled 15 miles after hitching a ride underneath a neighbour's car. He's been reunited with his owner thanks to his microchip. That's the latest from Radio News Herb. I'm Tanita Sims.
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1: 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Some funk. 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

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And I noticed something very strange indeed.

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1: Keir Starmer has promised a package of measures to set a new direction for Britain. The Prime Minister says the legislation in the King's speech would make the country stronger and fairer. In his speech in the House of Lords, the King says the government would defend the British values of decency, tolerance and respect for difference under our common flag.
2: My government believes that the United Kingdom's economic security depends on raising living standards in every part of the United Kingdom. My ministers will support measures that maintain stability and control the cost of living.
1: Meanwhile, people will be able to get discounts on bills for using power at sunny, windy times when the grid is generating excess electricity. It's part of legislation to boost UK energy independence. And nearly two-thirds of people say they'd back a smoke-free pub garden. That's according to a new survey by Charity Action on Smoking and Health, who added it's the next step to support a smoke-free generation. That's the latest from Radio News Hub. I'm Tanita Sims.
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0: across Stoke-on-Trent and Newcastle-under-Lyme, on DAB, online and on mobile. 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
1: Reports are suggesting the Health Secretary is poised to resign and trigger a leadership contest tomorrow. Sir Keir Starmer met with Wes Streeting this morning. That meeting lasted just 20 minutes long. While we don't know exactly what was said, the Health Secretary's previously made no secrets of his ambitions to lead the party. Next, the King's speech has taken place, marking the government's priorities for the next parliamentary session.
2: My ministers will introduce legislation to take advantage of new trading opportunities, including a bill to strengthen ties with the European Union.
1: Legislation to strip disgraced peers of their titles was included in the King's speech, following the scandal surrounding Lord Peter Mandelson. And other measures included immigration, green energy and send provisions. And two-thirds of people are backing a ban on smoking in pub gardens. That's according to a new survey by charity Action on Smoking and Health, who say it's a common sense step towards creating a smoke-free generation. That's the latest from Radio News Hub. I'm Tanita Sims.
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Though this season of her life had been cold, lonely, and tough, though she slipped back into a darkness she had hoped by now to have overcome, she had learned a beautiful lesson as she kissed her girls goodbye and thanked them for getting her out the house. That maybe...

first time in a long time, she believed that one day she would again feel the sun. She must be patient. She must have faith in the seeds that are planted beneath the snow. She must hold on, and she must let go. She'll be all right. No riding shining on at night. She will save herself this time. 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It just teaches the heart how to

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Across Stoke-on-Trent and Newcastle under Lyme. 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

0: across Stoke-on-Trent and Newcastle-under-Lyme, on DAB, online and on mobile. 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
1: The Prime Minister says he has full confidence in the Health Secretary, Wes Streeting. His comments come amid claims Streeting will launch a leadership challenge against Sir Keir Starmer tomorrow. Earlier, the pair met for a brief meeting in Downing Street before heading off to hear the King's speech. Conservative leader Kemi Badenoch says the PM is desperately clinging on.
2: In the past 48 hours, nearly 100 Labour MPs have called for the Prime Minister to resign. Four ministers have quit. It is clear his authority has gone.
1: Reform UK leader Nigel Farage is being investigated by the Parliamentary Standards Commissioner. It's over a £5 million gift from a party donor. The bodies of three women have been recovered from the sea in Brighton. Emergency services were called this morning following reports of a person in the water. More than 1,700 people are being held on a UK-operated cruise ship in France, and President Trump has touched down in China for a two-day visit. That's the latest from Radio News Hub. I'm David Hall.
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1: Intro Tower from Coconut Airways 3712, this is Captain Tobias Wilcock holding on runway 29. Request ATC clearance, over.
2: Here's Coconut Airways 372, clear for takeoff. Climb to 10,000 feet and contact air traffic control on 136.7.
1: Coconut Airways 3712, air traffic control 136.7, received. Good day.
3: Ladies and gentlemen, this is Captain Tobias Wilcock welcoming you aboard Coconut Airways Flight 372 to Bridgetown, Barbados. We will be flying at an height of 32,000 feet and at an airspeed of approximately 600 miles per hour. Refreshment will be served after takeoff. Kindly fasten your safety belts and refrain from smoking until the air.

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1: The Prime Minister insists he has full confidence in the Health Secretary Wes Streeting despite claims he will launch a leadership bid tomorrow. In another difficult day for the PM, he's had a brief meeting with Streeting at Number 10 before attending the King's Speech. Highlights include the introduction of a tourist tax, digital IDs and a ban on ticket touts. MPs are now debating the contents of the speech, but Conservative leader Kemi Badenoch says you can't avoid the issue everyone is talking about.
2: This is a highly unusual moment. The Prime Minister is in office, but not in power. Everyone is trying to pretend it's all right. It's not all right.
1: But Sir Keir Starmer gave a light-hearted response.
3: Let me also thank the Leader of the Opposition for the usual warm and generous nature of her contribution. In difficult days, her input is always a ray of sunshine.
1: That's the latest from Radio News Hub. I'm David Hall.
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3: The Prime Minister has set out the government's plans amid the backdrop of a leadership challenge. Allies close to West Streeting are hinting he will launch a bid for Sir Keir Starmer's job tomorrow. Meanwhile, the King's speech included the introduction of a tourist tax, digital IDs and a ban on ticket touts. The PM insists it's the right way forward.
4: It's a King's speech for the backbone of this country, for working people who worry about the cost of living, want their town centres to thrive, their public services to work, their government to be on their side. The heart of this programme is a plan to make Britain stronger and Britain fairer.
3: Reform UK leader Nigel Farage is to be investigated by the Standards Watchdog. It's over a £5 million gift from a party donor. The bodies of three women have been recovered from the sea in Brighton. Emergency services were called early this morning following reports of a person in the water. And President Trump has touched down in China for a two-day state visit. That's the latest from Radio News Hub. I'm David Hall.
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1: The Prime Minister insists he has full confidence in the Health Secretary Wes Streeting, despite claims he will launch a leadership bid tomorrow. In another difficult day for the PM, he's had a brief meeting with Streeting at Number 10 before attending the King's Speech. Highlights include the introduction of a tourist tax, digital IDs and a ban on ticket touts. MPs have been debating the contents of that speech, but Conservative leader Kemi Badenoch says you can't avoid the issue everyone is talking about.
2: The Prime Minister is in office, but not in power. Everyone is trying to pretend it's all right. It's not all right.
1: Nigel Farage is to be investigated over a £5 million gift from a party donor. The bodies of three women have been recovered from the sea off Brighton. More than 1,700 people are being quarantined on a UK-operated cruise liner in France following an outbreak of gastroenteritis, and President Trump has touched down in China. That's the latest from Radio News Hub. I'm David Hall.
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1: Good evening, everybody, and welcome to another edition of my show on 6 hours Radio. The time's just gone 7:10, and you've got me through till 9 o'clock tonight. And back in the studio once again is my favourite red-headed little man, Callum Davies. How's it going, Cal?
2: I'm right, Dan. How are you?
1: Not too bad, thank you. And Cal's had some good news this week. He's going to be taking on a role with BBC Radio Stoke.
2: It is correct, yes, yes.
1: As sports analyst, I believe.
2: Yes, sports analyst.
1: Excellent. Are you excited?
2: I am very excited. Starting July.
1: What can I say? You've learned from the best.
2: Dan, tell me.
1: How many shows of his have you sat in?
2: Two.
1: We know the better Dan is in the parish, don't we?
2: Yeah.
1: Don't say Townley.
2: Yeah.
1: So, yeah, it's good to have you back, mate. It's been lonely the last couple of days without you.
2: I know.
1: Last couple of weeks, sorry.
2: I've been busy. Very, very busy the last couple of weeks. Very, very busy.
1: You haven't been at work, though, have you?
2: No.
1: What have you been up to? I know one of them. You spent a day in the casino, if I remember right. Well, I can't go in today. I'm at the casino.
2: That was about 40 weeks ago.
1: Not a valid reason. And then you've been to London this week as well?
2: Yeah, I got a...
1: Tell us all about that.
2: Yeah, so on Sunday evening, I got a phone call. Me and my mates won an all-expensive trip down... Well, from a YouTuber, Angry Ginge. He won I'm a Celebrity. His management, obviously, he does a little thing called Baller League. So we won a competition, all expenses paid for, travel, hotel, everything. So wow. We jumped on the opportunity, went down, and then we were at Fort Park yesterday. That was
1: nice.
2: Amazing. I love Fort Park.
1: Did you carry your Cardo around with you?
2: No, and unfortunately not. I wish you did. I wish you did.
1: It's my favourite ever episode of In Between Us, that, where they go Thor Park. And did you do Hyperia?
2: I did, about eight times.
1: Eight times?
2: It was
1: it's got some good airtime, hasn't it, Hyperia?
2: Yeah, it was. I generally thought I was going to fall out of my seat, but I preferred Thor Park to once I was.
1: Oh, yeah, it's a brilliant coaster.
2: Yeah.
1: And it's a great park on a little island on its own. I think Towers is nicer for being more scenic.
2: And
1: I love the gardens at Towers. And the sky ride's great when it works.
2: Oh, yeah, when it works.

0: I mean, it's probably AI, really. AI, yeah.
1: So researchers are basically saying that warning AI chatbots can reinforce strange beliefs.
0: Oh.
1: It's a weird one, I know. I will touch on it. I'll give you a bit more detail about that in a little bit. And then the cruise ship passengers isolating after that virus scare. You know, is it COVID all over again?
0: Oh, I don't know.
1: We're going to touch on that a little bit, for definite. Because when that plane landed, I just thought straight back to when the plane landed from Wuhan, back before COVID started, and I thought, are we leaving ourselves open for something here?
0: Yeah.
1: And would it potentially go the same way again? Would we let it go the same way? That's what we're going to discuss. And then, apparently, scientists are studying naked mole rats because they may hold clues to longevity for human beings. Seriously. Apparently, mole rats can lengthen your life. More on that in just a little bit. In the meantime, we're going to play some more great tunes as well and have a little bit more chatter. We're going to be getting your feedback as well. As ever, it's your show. We want to play what you want to hear and we want to get you involved. So anything that we talk about tonight that you want to get in touch and have a comment on, please do. You can text in. We're live in the studio waiting to hear from you now. If you want to text, you can start your message with 6TR and then you can send that to 88440. That's 88440. 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We'll be back right after this.
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1: 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We gotta cross this ocean.

0: Take That with You and Me on Six Towns Radio. Like a bit of Take That, don't you, Kill?
1: I love Take That.
0: Big fan.
1: My mum's seen Take That. I'm very jealous.
0: Has she really?
1: Yeah.
0: Did she make me miss Bagball yet?
1: No, I haven't seen her really. No.
0: You're going to have to give her a nudge, you know. Is she listening tonight?
1: I think so. Yeah, she is. Yes.
0: Well, this is my shout out again for that Spagball. You've got to prove that you're not a bad cook. So, come on, get it sent in.
1: You don't. I keep saying you don't want to.
0: We can have a feast one night, Cal.
1: You can have a feast.
0: We'll have tea with your mum's Spagball.
1: I'd rather eat cardboard.
0: See, there's another challenge. She's got to get it in now just to, like, prove that the cooking isn't as bad as he's making out.
1: Yeah, true.
0: Definitely. Right then, I want to talk a bit about the weather because it's doing all sorts today. So, I've had a drive down to Burton and I have literally seen four seasons within 10 minutes. I've seen sun, a little bit of sleet, then it's rained. It's rained massively heavily. And then there was gale force winds at one point as well. Like, everything blew over and then it just stopped on the car park.
1: Oh.
0: So, what's going on? Like, the weather apps are useless at the moment. You may as well just say good luck, mate.
1: Yeah.
0: Have you noticed it today?
1: Not gonna lie, I've been in bed all day.
0: Oh, you lazy.
1: And I've been watching films and just lying because I'm knackered. I've done over 127,000 steps over the past 2 days, so...
0: Ah, okay, so you're recovering from having all that fun. My heart bleeds for you.
1: Thanks. And, expensive, some alcohol involved the other day, so...
0: And literally, I saw this downfall of sleet, and this bloke is there in shorts, scraping the ice off his car, like trying to get the snow off his car. I don't know whether his windscreen wipers were broke, but he stopped his car to clear his windscreen.
1: I know it was sleeting in that Buxton area.
0: Unbelievable. Like, we don't have to check the forecasts anymore.
1: No.
0: Just put your finger in the air. Just look outside and panic. But what my question to the audience is, what's the most British thing you've ever seen during fake summer? So, I know we're all guilty of saying, oh, it's too hot, isn't it? It's far too hot.
1: It is too hot.
0: And why do we do that?
1: But you go on holiday.
0: I know. Yeah. It's not too hot there, isn't it? Yeah, although it's a different heat abroad, isn't it? And normally you're near a beach, so there's plenty of breeze. That helps cool you down a little bit. If you go further inland, normally you do feel it a bit more, don't you?
1: Yeah. It's like 2 weeks ago, it was too hot over here.
0: I've been loving the weather. Give me more sun.
1: No.
0: I want more sun.
1: No.
0: And lighter nights. I'm loving these lighter nights. Just a couple of months ago, it was pitch black outside now.
1: No, it's... See the house outside?
0: Yeah, it's great, isn't it? But yeah, that's my question to you guys out there in listener land tonight. What's the most British thing you've ever seen during fake summer? The most British thing. You can text me. Start your message with a 6TR. Send it to 88440. That's 88440. 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I have to put that little bit in there. You can email me, studio@sixtowns.co.uk, or you can get involved through the Six Towns Radio app. Let me know about the most British thing you've seen during a fake summer.
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6: That's right, you're back with Cal and Dan on Six Towns Radio. I've got to touch on this first, Cal, because at the start of the show tonight, we mentioned about the cruise ship passengers isolating after that virus scare that's all over the news at the moment. And I've received a message from your mum. And she says, Callum, we're okay if we go into lockdown. There are 112 toilet rolls in my wardrobe. Is that a true story?
7: It is. It's a true story.
6: She's genuinely got 112 toilet rolls in a wardrobe.
7: And the rest.
6: Why?
7: I don't know. I think it's hoarding on a different level. She just buys in like bulk. Like, she's always on TikTok shop. And like, I mean, we're not going to run out for years.
6: 112 rolls, though. Wow. We know where to go when we run out of toilet roll for the next pandemic.
7: I mean, to be fair, they are the good ones, though.
6: That, yeah.
7: The Cushell. But 112. I had to tell him to put it in the wardrobe because he was just there on the landing. And I was like, you just move them, please.
6: It's got to be good stuff. You can't have cheap toilet paper.
7: No, it's good. I always say to him, like, oh, why? It's like she buys everything in bulk, like washing powder. She's got like tons of boxes of washing powder and washing tablets and everything.
6: I hope she's got plenty of Dolmio and pasta in there.
7: You don't want that.
6: I've still got to try that spag bol. I keep talking about it, but I've still got to try it. I love spag bol.
7: I don't think you should.
6: So, Kerry, come on, get this spag bol sorted. We can have a feast. Cal loves your spag bol, I know he does.
7: I don't.
6: He does.
7: No.
6: So, 112 toilet rolls around at Curl's house. We know where we're going when the next one kicks off, don't we? Right then, we had some replies about the weather. We had a little chat about that. Gaz says that his neighbour got the paddling pool out Sunday and then the de-icer out on Monday. Like that. Tina says she saw someone sunbathing in a coat. I'm not sure how that one works. But thank you, Tina. Mark says, my hay fever and my heating bill are fighting with each other. Fair play. That's got to be a dilemma, hasn't it? Darren says, barbecue smoke turned into central heating. And Sophie says that her dog refuses to commit to a coat. Fair play. It's true, though, isn't it? The Met Office is basically a roulette wheel at the moment.
7: That's true.
6: Like, the weather's changing so fast, my tea goes cold emotionally.
7: Mm-hmm.
6: Anything from you on that?
7: The weather's... I prefer it raining.
6: Why?
7: I hate the sun. I hate the weather.
6: Although you've got red hair, haven't you? So
7: I can't deal well with heat at all. Like, I really don't know.
6: You're going to hate the sun. I love the sun. It's my favourite time of year. I hate it when it goes cold and dark through the winter.
7: I like it. It's nice.
6: The more sun, the better. Okay, so because we've touched on it already, I'm going to move on to this one. The cruise ship passengers isolating after the hantavirus concerns. They landed in Manchester and they've been asked to isolate. So... For me, it sent really stark reminders back of watching that plane land in Wuhan all them years ago. Okay, it's 5 years, isn't it, since the...
7: Six.
6: Nearly 6 years.
7: It's 6 years.
6: 6 years just gone, isn't it?
7: Yeah.
6: And it doesn't seem like that long. And then you think the strange times that we went through, like sat in gardens and not being able to socialise and things. Well, and compared to how we are now, everything's back to normal.
7: It was such good weather.
6: It was amazing, but that was in March as well. I'd give anything for that kind of weather again in March. We haven't had that this year, have we?
7: No.
6: But do we keep making the same mistake again?
7: Yes.
6: And if the worst came to the worst and the government said, right, we need everybody to isolate, I think they would have a pretty hard time of convincing everybody to actually do it.
7: Yeah.
6: Without being really draconian.
7: Same as last time. Like, if you go, you're going to die. A lot. I mean, I think we'll be okay. If they do put us in, then... I mean, I'll be like, okay, time off work.
6: And it seems to happen quite a lot, doesn't it? Outbreaks on cruise ships.
7: Yeah.
6: I've noticed that. It's been in the news a fair bit over the years. They're basically buffets floating towards chaos, aren't they, cruise ships?
7: They're travelling different islands, aren't they? All different islands in the world, like, travelling different places.
6: But then when you compare that to airplanes, where everybody's sharing all that same oxygen in a little tube.
7: Yeah.
6: Why is that not worse?
7: I don't know.
6: I don't understand it. Nothing says relaxing holiday like government containment procedures, does it?
7: Yeah, no.
6: I'd hate that if I got back from that.
7: It's like, talk about aeroplanes, random, like, do you know when you open the air vent? Oh, I'm so ill after it. Like, going back on holiday a couple of months ago, so I was sitting next to my mate, and he opened the air vent, I was so ill after. I don't know what it is, I don't know what kind of air they pump into the plane, but it's horrible.
6: Can't say I've ever switched mine on. But then again, it's been about 15 years since I went on a plane. Last time I had a holiday abroad was before my eldest was born.
7: Oh.
6: And he's just turned 14. He'll be 15 in January. So, yeah. I'm devoid of sunshine holidays at the moment, unless the sun's nice in real.
7: Real, yeah.
6: I used to go there quite a lot as a kid. My dad wouldn't go anywhere else. He never went abroad in his life. So I do like a bit of real, once a year, just a few days, take the kids on the fun fair and stuff, but the weather's never that good.
7: No.
6: I've been lucky on the very rare occasion. But asking you guys out there tonight, what's your worst holiday disaster? Because we've started talking about holidays now, and it's just made me think, let's get some funny stories about holidays. So what's your worst holiday disaster? I want to hear the good, the bad, and the ugly from you. And you have a think about that one as well, Kel?
7: I will.
6: We'll ask you about it in just a moment. And just because we've been talking about the weather, I thought I'd play this one. This is Crowded House with Weather With You on Six Towns Radio.

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0: Pat Benatar with Hit Me With Your Best Shot on Six Towns Radio. Cal saying it reminds him of some very questionable lyrics from a meme somebody did online.
1: I can't listen to the song the same.
0: Nor can we talk about it on air.
1: No.
0: I thought he was going to tell him it was misheard lyrics.
2: We've got you covered. This is Six Towns Radio.
0: I thought he was going to tell me it was misheard lyrics. Sorry, just talking over the vox pop there. Do apologise. And yeah, it sounded nothing like that. I think he's just got a very vivid imagination.
1: You have now, though. Every time you listen to that song, you'll think of that lyrics.
0: Yeah, you've ruined it, haven't you?
1: Yeah.
0: I love my classic rock ballads as well. It just reminds me of Rock of Ages, because they sing that in that. I love Rock of Ages, whether it's the movie or the theatre show. It's brilliant.
1: And now you think of something else. So,
0: yeah, I'm dead excited, actually, because I saw that Rock of Ages is back at the theatre this year as well. Not Rock of Ages, Jersey Boys. Absolutely love that. If I go see it this year, it'll be the fifth time I've seen it.
1: Never seen it.
0: It's brilliant. Give it a go.
1: Never
0: seriously.
1: Seen it. I'll give it. I like theatre, but I'll never give it a go.
0: It's got literally everything, and the soundtrack's brilliant. Right then, we're going to talk about holiday nightmares, because we were talking about the cruise ship with the passengers getting off after the virus scare, and somehow we got onto holidays and the worst disasters. So we'll do ours in a moment. I'm just going to read some of the feedback I've had online. Kim says that she went abroad and spent the week in an Irish pub. Yes, Kim.
1: I wouldn't say that's a

0: holiday disaster. I'll touch on that in just a minute. Daz says that he got sunburnt feet. He didn't even know that was possible at the time. I've had that before where I've had sandals on and I've got sunburnt feet and I've just ended up with big lines on my feet. That was a bit of a disaster. And I know somebody who wore Crocs on holiday and ended up with little red circles on the feet. That looked really good.
1: Just imagine a big bald like guy with some burnt sandals. That's you. Burnt head and burnt feet.
0: Me in sandals.
1: Yeah.
0: Sharon's got in touch. She says, my husband packed one sock. I mean, it's not a disaster, is it?
1: It's not really.
0: You could buy socks abroad, couldn't
1: yeah.
0: you? You're not going to the Ganges or anything like that. No. There's going to be a shop down the road. You can get some socks. But that's what you get, Sharon, for letting your husband do his own packing. I overpack, I do.
1: I always overpack.
0: Because I do feel like I'm going into the Amazon and I'm not going to see a shop forever. I have to have everything there.
1: Every time I go on holiday, I take about four pairs of shoes. Mm. I don't know why. Everyone's like, why? I'm like, well, this because I'm there. This because mom's having to go on a walk or something. This why I'm going to the gym or whatever.
0: Yeah. I know one guy that took a case full of his favourite ale abroad with him.
1: Is that allowed to go through?
0: Yeah, as long as you put it in luggage.
1: Yeah, true. But anything luggage.
0: Paid for the extra luggage, declared it, took it all abroad with him.
1: That's, yeah.
0: Great idea. He would have saved some wedge on his beer as well. And Luke's been in touch. He says his holiday romance lasted less time than airport parking. Have you ever had a holiday romance?
1: Once.
0: Oh, was it? Did you keep in touch after?
1: No.
0: No.
1: No, it was when I went to holiday with lads, and then we never spoke ever since.
0: So it wasn't really a holiday romance, more of a conquest.
1: I mean, to be fair,
0: I'm sure he was a lovely lad.
1: You're so funny. we spoke like a couple of days after, but we haven't spoken since. It's like 4 years. So
0: okay, fair enough. I mean, like, if you've been on a lad's holiday, there probably has been a girl over there, hasn't there? Can't say I've ever had a holiday romance, though.
1: No.
0: No. I don't think I'd entertain it, to be honest.
1: No.
0: But, yeah, let's get on to your holiday disaster. Well, I'll do mine first, because I know you've got yours in mind. So, mine, I got the worst bout of food poisoning I've ever had. And I don't know whether I caught it. It was in Egypt. I don't know whether I caught it from the money or having ice in my drinks or whatever. There's numerous different ways you can get it because drinking their water is really bad for you. But I've never felt so rough in my life. I was down. I was away on a two-week holiday and I was down for at least 4 days of that before I could get some Buscopan and some Imodium and everything else that helps you. And after that, I managed to have a bit more of a normal holiday, but I didn't feel right for the whole 2 weeks.
1: No.
0: It was terrible. What's yours?
1: It was the lads' holiday.
0: Okay, what happened?
1: Me, Matt and Tom went on holiday to Malta. Malta was an amazing place. And we went swimming. Just went swimming. And Tom got stung by a jellyfish. So we spent 2 days in the A&E over there. It was serious. It was so bad. Like, he was like, can you urinate on us? He was like, I was like, no. I said, I'm not.
0: You didn't do it for him?
1: No, Matt did, I don't know.
0: As long as he looked away, I could do it.
1: He didn't look away.
0: See, if you were a true friend, you would have urinated on his foot.
1: I know, I should have, though.
0: Because apparently the ammonia in urine helps to soothe the jellyfish sting, doesn't it?
1: That's what Bear Grylls said.
0: Yes, and you didn't do it for him?
1: No.
0: That's terrible, Cal.
1: He said to me the other day, because I went to London with him, he says, You still can't forgive me. I'm sorry. Just felt a little weird.
0: How do you know you won't need the favour returning one day?
1: True, but
0: you're going to be gutted.
1: I will. I'll have to do it myself.
0: If you were a good friend, you would have peed on him.
1: I know.
0: Shame on you. Anyway, we move on from the jellyfish sting. We want to talk about Alton Towers now, don't we?
1: We do, Alton Towers.
0: What's the latest?
1: We were just speaking off air, and we love theme parks. I've just come back from Fort Park, and we saw something in the paper the other day, well, online. Alton Towers have asked for planning permission for a new attraction. This is going to be in Exeter. Obviously, Exeter's got a smiler, Oblivion, and it needs a couple more things because it's a bit of a dead area, like we said.
0: It used to have the Enterprise there.
1: And Submission.
0: Submission as well. And now I quite liked those rides. They were only flat rides. But
1: it was good capacity. It was good little rides. And then they got rid of them.
0: I'd

0: Rather have them than nothing.
1: Yeah, but
0: I used to love the Black Hole before Smiler. Oh, that was a great ride.
1: I was too young. Yeah. I didn't do that, but
0: I was born in 1801, wasn't I?
1: But yeah, you should be in a museum. But it's just boring down there. It's just concrete down there. There's nothing. But they have asked to build on there. And obviously, you're asked what they're asking to build. The proposal entails a single-story enclosed walkthrough. Guessing probably Scarefest, because obviously Scarefest is coming up, with basically our theme rooms, and it's going to be 157 metres long, and we were like, I wonder if it's going to be, it could be Scarefest, or they could do the route what they used to do. I don't know if you remember it, the other, like, the Fort Park did, the Saw Scared, what was it called?
0: The Saw, was it
1: the Saw Experience? That was a Fort Park Friday night thing, but they kept it running for like 2 years, open all the time.
0: Yeah, there used to be actors in there at one point, Soul dressed 3D. Up in the costumes.
1: Or so, something like that. But I reckon it's got to be something Scarefest, because you've got Compound, what's based on Nemesis. They've got that new one where they opened last year, Edge of the Forest.
0: Yeah, yeah.
1: That's part of Dark Forest. If it gets approved, it's the next sector, so it's got to be something.
0: I'd much prefer it to be an all-year-round thing. If they're going to spend that kind of money and get that planning permission, let's make it an all-year-round
1: I really
0: thing.
1: Hope they do, just because, like we said off-air, Alton Towers at the minute, it's I used to love Alton Towers, local, 3 minutes up the road, but now it's died off.
0: I agree. You say you used to love Alton Towers. I still love Alton Towers, and I think that's why I get so frustrated with it.
1: See, I do, and obviously I went to Fort Park yesterday, and Fort Park, I'll definitely travel down Fort Park, just to, if I had to compare both of them, Fort Park over Alton Towers at the minute.
0: In the last year or two, I've been to Disneyland, which I get is a completely different thing.
1: Yeah.
0: You pay a lot more to go there, so you expect more anyway, but I have been to Thorpe, I've been to Chessington, I've been to Drayton Manor, Blackpool Pleasure Beach, every single one of those beat Alton Towers operationally, hands down.
1: They do. Blackpool Pleasure Beach, I went for the opening day, it was amazing. But Alton Towers,
0: There's just something's not right there at the moment, and I don't know what it is, whether it's a staff shortage issue, you know, because they're not opening some rides till later, and it makes me think, are they just being let down with staff? Have they got the staff to work there?
1: I just personally think that this new, obviously, Universal Great Britain's opening 2030, they're called Merlin, who are in Alton Towers, are concentrating on the Fort Park, because that's where the new theme park's going down there. They're just missing Alton Towers. We're the only Merlin-based attraction, because they got rid of Blackpool last year, because they ran out of money. We're the only Merlin-based attraction up here, and they just forgot about us.
0: So are they shifting it all down south, maybe?
1: Yeah, they've got to, because Great Britain, Universal Studios opening soon. Like when I was there yesterday, they've spent $2.5 million on this thing called Launchpad. It's just a picnic area, and all the staff down there are dead friendly, to be fair. Some of them are dead nice, to be fair, some of them. But
0: I mean, the staff at Towers are lovely. What gets me is when you're there, there's just random ride downtimes partway through the day.
1: There is.
0: There's half an hour to an hour, and I genuinely think it's because of staff breaks. I just don't think they've got the staff there to cover breaks, so they shut in rides for half an hour to make sure the staff get a break.
1: That, and also, like, the entertainment team's gone. Like, we haven't had a new coaster since Wicker Man. That was the newest ride. I'm very controversial. I always said they shouldn't have redone Nemesis. They should have done something else. Because the new, personally, in my opinion, they've ruined Nemesis.
0: It's not as loud as it used to be. It used to sound way more fierce.
1: It's more rattly. It's not a fun experience. Yes, the theming's better, but look, just look. You've got Glatico's falling apart. You've got Smiler. It's a world record holder, but it needs a lot of work doing to it.
0: And it goes down whenever there's bad weather.
1: Yeah.
0: A little bit of rain or wind.
1: Spinball Wizard is a 4-seater cart, but if there's a little bit of rain, then it goes down to a 2.
0: When I was last there, they were letting 3 people on. It was just 2 people just on one side and a single rider on the other.
1: If you've got 4 people in your group, you're a bit screwed, really.
0: And Galactica as well. Every time I've been so far this year, they've only had one of the trains running, so the queue times are awful.
1: Last Saturday, the queue times for Galactica was 180 minutes.
0: Wow.
1: Because they're running one train. And I just think Merlin, I said this to you earlier on, I said I personally think that Merlin should sell Unc Towers to someone who will put the money back into the park and make it like Project Horizon. That's supposed to be opening this year, but nothing's happening with that.
0: No, made a big song and dance about it and then nothing happened.
1: No, just, yeah.
0: Come on, Alton Towers, get it sorted. We love you, but you are letting the side down at the moment. And I can't say I used to love Alton Towers. I always have done. It's on my doorstep. My kids love it as well. Yeah. I can't even take that away from them. They love the Bluey ride, so that's been a great addition for the kids. But operationally, Alton Towers just aren't nailing it at the moment. Yeah. And the passes are cheaper these days, and you get better value for money with them. But off the back of that, you expect certain things to be in place, and when they're not there, it puts you off getting a pass moving forward, doesn't it?
1: Even without passes, like Alton Towers is 32 to 60 quid for a ticket, and for that, the opening hours are 10 till 4.
0: Mm-hmm.
1: But it's a joke, really, for the money you spend, plus the parking.
0: And they've proven that all those rides can operate at night.
1: Yeah.
0: So why not run into the night?
1: And what the monorail and Skyride. Skyride, I don't think... Is Skyride open yet?
0: No.
1: No, monorail is.
0: I know the monorail reopened and the runaway mine train reopened last week a day early.
1: But that's... Like, accessibility, it's a massive... It's the biggest park in the UK we've got. But accessibility-wise, it's shocking. It needs to sort out, but I've said for a while.
0: Fully agree. But let's put it out to the listener. What are your thoughts on Alton Towers just recently? There's going to be a lot of people live locally that visit Alton Towers. They'll have a lot of love for it, and there'll be a lot of frustration. But let us know your thoughts on it. Text me. Start your message with 60R. Send it to 88440. That is 88440. You can email us as well, studio@sixtowns.co.uk, and you can contact us via the Six Towns Radio app. But what are your thoughts on Alton Towers at the moment operationally? We want to hear from you.
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1: We are back. Okay, so we've had a few replies about our little conversation about Alton Towers and some of the frustrations around operations there. Jamie in Derby's been in touch. Says he loves the rides, but he spent longer in the queue for coffee than he did on Oblivion. It's a fair point, really, yeah. Isn't it? And they could have made some more coffee, some more money on coffee when I was last there, but they closed the shop while the crowds were still leaving. That was a strange one.
2: Yep.
1: Sarah says, honestly, still a brilliant day out, but why does every queue feel like applying for a mortgage? That's a fair point. Mike says he paid for Fast Track and still had enough time to reconsider his life choices. I heard that, you know. I seen a bit of feedback saying that they got a Fast Track and they still ended up waiting over 20 minutes.
2: Yeah, because really I brought that new thing, you know, what's it? Like million platinum pass holders.
1: They get one Fast Track, don't
2: yeah,
1: they?
2: Yeah, per shot.
1: Per visit.
2: Right, so that's probably... But Fast Track, back when I used to go as a kid, guaranteed straight on.
1: I've never bothered doing it.
2: No.
1: For me, queuing's always been a thing, and people moan about queuing now. It's always been a thing.
2: You make the best memories, I think.
1: When I was young, I'm talking years, obviously.
2: Yeah.
1: There was no Fast Track queues. There was no app. There was nothing telling you what the wait times were. You just kind of went and you enjoyed your day. It was simpler times. You didn't know which ones had the shortest queue. You just went on what you got on and you were happy with it as long as you got on a fair few rides. So I can see why there's more pressure on them to perform these days because the expectation's higher.
2: Yeah.
1: We're a little bit more spoiled, I think, as human beings these days.
2: True.
1: We live in probably the easiest times we've ever had when it comes to things like having stuff at our fingertips.
2: Yeah.
1: But I do think we let it spoil us in situations like this compared to how we used to. Kelly says staff are lovely, to be fair. I think they're just overwhelmed when it's busy. We pretty much agree with you there, Kelly. Darren says queues are part of the experience now, which is pretty much what I've just said. They've always been a part of the experience, haven't they? Amy said she took the kids last weekend and they loved it, but for £4 for a bottle of water, it nearly sent me on a ride of my own.
2: And it is
1: unreal,
2: expensive.
1: Isn't it? Just visit the drinking fountains. Lee says the rides are amazing once you're actually on them. The other 6 hours are basically organised standing.
2: No, I'm not a big fan of the rides.
1: Are you not?
2: No, I think it's...
1: You've been spoilt by Thorpe Park, haven't you?
2: I think it's got... I always say, I've said this for a while, Old Town's only got two decent rides. They've got Wicker Man and... what's the other one? To be fair, I think Wicker Man's the only decent ride. Smile as rough as anything.
1: I do like Smiler, though, I'm not going to lie.
2: Nemesis is rough.
1: But we'll always have a special place in the heart.
2: Oh, yeah.
1: I don't think it is rough compared to some, you know. Sore at Thorpe Park, that's rough.
2: Yeah, but it's... I think it's just the manufacturer. Because they're made by the same people, aren't they?
1: Yeah, fair point. Who was next? Oh, God, I'm lost in my messages here. Nathan says, not moaning because the rides are class, but I think I walked further there than I do on holiday. You do get the steps in at Alton Towers, don't you? Especially with, recently the monorail's been down, the sky ride's down, so you've got to walk a mile before
2: especially
1: you can
2: even... Especially if you're like Oblivion, and you're like, oh, Nemesis, in like 10 minutes, you're like, let's go. And it's like...
1: One end of the park to the other, it's a jaunt, isn't it? Even through the gardens, which is supposed to be a shortcut, climbing the other side of the valley...
2: It's a nightmare.
1: If you're as unfit as I am, that is a nightmare. Where are we? Becky says it's expensive, yes. Will I still go again? Also yes. I mean, I do. I keep going back. Gavin says queues teach British patience better than school ever did. Yeah, definitely.
2: True.
1: Very true. Donna says she spent £18 on lunch and somehow still ended up hungry. That's easily done.
2: Yep.
1: Pizza and pasta at Alton Towers, I rate that.
2: Especially if you've got a Merlin pass.
1: Yeah, if you've got a Merlin pass,
2: after 2 p.m.
1: save a little bit of money on it after 2 p.m. and then you can fill up us on as much as you want. That's value for money.
2: But the best thing about it is, I don't know if you, we did it yesterday, you get five, you get 15 donuts for the price of 5 if you're a Merlin pass holder.
1: So yeah, use those discounts and pick your times. Pete says the monorail queue felt like the opening ceremony for the Olympics. It is bad on the way out, isn't it? I just walk on the way out. I don't mind getting the monorail in. And I'll always go after the queues have died down. Yeah. I'll get there for about 11 o'clock and just make a moat. I've got that luxury, though, because I live local. It's only a half an hour drive home. If you're driving from further afield, you want to be in there at 10 o'clock bang on opening, don't you? Maximise your time. Zoe says, honestly though, all issues aside, when Nemesis hits, you forgive everything instantly. You can kind of forget some of it when you're on a good ride, can't you? What do you think?
2: Depends what ride.
1: You've got your favourites, haven't you?
2: Yeah.
1: Carl says, theme parks are basically painter standing decorative fencing. Sounds like something my dad would have said. It's true, though.
2: Yeah, it's very true.
1: Mandy says, one ride broke down while we were queuing and the collective sigh sounded national. I love that. When the tannoy comes on, the music in the queue stops and you see, you hear...
2: We've ceased to operate. Oh.
1: Attention guests. Oh, here we go.
2: We've ceased operations. Now?
1: And like I said, I do think some of it's staff breaks. I genuinely do.
2: Yeah.
1: Just think they can't staff the rides fully.
2: Like yesterday, all day, we had no break. We had no downtime or anything. You guarantee Dale Towers, you at least have about 4 or 5 downtimes.
1: Exactly. Nothing at Thorpeport last time I went.
2: No.
1: Agree with you there. Lewis says, staff member called us guys 47 times in 2 minutes. Okay, Lou. I'm not sure what's wrong with that, but there you go.
2: No.
1: Maybe got a little bit repetitive. I don't know. And finally, Steph says she took the teenagers there. The only thing scarier than the rides was the food bill.
2: It is expensive.
1: It is. All theme parks are, though, aren't they?
2: That's what you signed up for, really.
1: Exactly.
2: You take a packed lunch.
1: It's not good. Take a packed lunch if you're price conscious. We do that. We get one of the lockers, keep it in there till we want it, so we're not mauling it around the park all day. But normally, I can't be bothered taking a packed lunch or making one, so I'll just pay the prices anyway.
2: Like, you don't want to budget. If you want to spend ridiculous prices, you can do that. Or budget it. It's...
1: Exactly. Thanks to everybody who's got in touch there. Some fantastic feedback. Overall, I just think Towers have got some work to do, haven't they?
2: They have. Especially for the next 4 years.
1: Yeah, definitely. Because once that Universal park opens, they've got the work cut out.
2: Yes.
1: They need to get it right now. Right then, we'll be back in a couple of minutes. Keep it right here on Six Towns Radio.
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0: Zach Bryan there with Plastic Cigarette on Six Towns Radio. Almost the end of the show, Cal.
1: It is.
0: I thought we'd just chuck a little bit of something in at the end just to finish on a bit of a high. So, there are certain things in life you can't do casually. Like, you say you're going to do one thing, and then once you start, that's your whole day gone.
1: Yeah.
0: And it made me think about those kind of things. So the first thing that popped into my head was going into IKEA for just one thing. Because that just never happens. And I don't think I've ever been to IKEA for one thing anyway, but if I'm trying to keep it minimal, I end up coming out with half the shop.
1: Same as B&M.
0: And you have to get meatballs at IKEA, don't you?
1: Oh, you do. Meatballs and that. Oh.
0: I love that like creamy gravy they do. It's amazing.
1: And you always have to buy some.
0: Yeah.
1: They're in the freezer for ages.
0: And the dime cake, have you ever had that?
1: Yeah,
0: so incredible. Good. You can buy them as well. I always have to bring one home.
1: Yeah.
0: Other things, we're opening the kitchen cupboard just to check snacks. Have you ever done that where you've opened the fridge or the cupboard and there's nothing in there, but then you've gotten hungry again? And even though you know there's nothing in there,
1: you're lucky, you're like, oh, what is there?
0: You go and have another check to see if you can, like, knock together some kind of culinary magical
1: masterpiece.
0: Yeah.
1: Michelin star. Yeah. No.
0: It doesn't happen, does it?
1: No, it doesn't happen.
0: But we still do it.
1: Yeah.
0: Saying quick pint. I'm just going for a quick pint. Famous last words.
1: You're in there for hours.
0: Saying the word quick pint is ruined more plans than traffic.
1: Yeah.
0: I've fallen guilty of it myself. In my experience, a quick pint doesn't mean a quick pint. If I've said I'm going to go out and have a big night out, I end up being really disappointed. But at the moment I say I'm going for a quick pint, I can't remember most of the night.
1: No.
0: Because the unscripted ones are always the best, aren't they? Trying to fold a fitted sheet. Now, I've seen videos of somebody folding a fitted sheet perfectly. Can I do it? No.
1: No.
0: It's impossible. I just end up getting really frustrated with it, screwing it up, chucking it into the cupboard. I don't know about you. Are you any good at it?
1: No.
0: I bet your mum still folds yours, doesn't she?
1: No, I do my own, actually.
0: You strike me as a bit of a man-child. I reckon your mum looks after you.
1: No, I do everything. I do my own washing, do my own bedding.
0: Kerry, let us know. Does he do all the stuff he says he's doing?
1: I even run my own bath.
0: Cal's mum, get in touch. Let me know quick before the end of the show. Does he do all the things he said he's just doing? And then the last one for me is watching one TikTok. And then suddenly it's dark outside.
1: Doom scrolling.
0: Like, you can't go on and watch one TikTok video. I defy anybody to do it.
1: No, you really can't.
0: You had one to add in there. What was yours?
1: A nap.
0: Having a quick nap.
1: Have a quick nap. I'm going to go for a quick half hour nap. And you wake up, it's like 10 p.m. You're like, oh. And he can't sleep. There's nothing worse than that.
0: It is unreal, isn't it? I'd watching one Netflix as well. You know when it gets to like 11 o'clock at night?
1: I'll just watch an episode.
0: You know it's close to bedtime and you think, I'm just going to watch one because I need to go to bed. I'm not ready for bed just yet, but I'm going to watch one episode. And then suddenly it's 4 o'clock in the morning.
1: Yeah.
0: And untangling headphones as well. Once you start that, like, you suddenly have to become an engineer to sort of straighten your headphones out.
1: I don't have headphones.
0: You don't have that?
1: No.
0: Saying that, I haven't had it for a while. I've had
1: Everything's like wireless, though.
0: Yeah, everything's wireless, isn't it? That's a good point. But yeah, there's plenty there. But we've got 5 minutes left. If you want to get in touch and let us know if you've got any of these, please do let us know. Here is how you can let us know.
2: Got a request or shout out? 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

0: Right then, it's almost 9 o'clock, so it's time for Carrie Snow and the Indie Show. So keep it right here for Carrie. She does a cracking show. You don't want to miss it. Enjoy yourself tonight, Carl.
1: It's been brought down.
0: Back next week?
1: I am.
0: That's if he's not at the casino. Thank you very much for coming in, my friend. And thanks to everybody who's listening tonight. I hope you've enjoyed it as much as we have. We'll be back same time, same place, next Wednesday night from 7 till 9. Have a great weekend this weekend. And if you can't be good, be careful. Good night from me.
1: That's a good night from me.
0: Good night.
2: 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Across Stoke-on-Trent and Newcastle under Lyme. 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

Hi, I'm Carrie, and this is the Six Towns Radio Indie Show. Next 2 hours, I'm going to be bringing you some of the very best new alternative music releases. Thank you so much for joining me. Our first track came from Manchester band Pincher, that's Pyncher. They've released their first new music since signing to the Highstore Hit label, and the new track is called One Day. Lyrically, it's a poignant reflection on two people going their separate ways. Next up, and Church's Martin Doherty and Johnny Scott have formed a new project. It's called The Leaving, and on the 24th of April, they released their debut album. It's filled with rave rock tracks and it's called Ultimate Buzz. From the album, I'm going to play the recent single release, Fluoxetine.

taken from their recent album release, that was De Leaving with Fluoxetine. Hastings band Corda Corda have shared a new single called Everything You Ever Wanted to Be. It's a follow-up to I Won't Live Like You Do, as the second track released since the band expanded to a five-piece.

That was the latest single from Korda, and it's called Everything You Ever Wanted to Be. 1 week ago, Alexandra Leaving released her second single of 2026, and it's called This Is It. It's a song about the shaky highs and lows of modern dating. If you'd like to see the London-based artist, who's originally from the West Midlands, she's going to be heading over to Birmingham Sunflower Lounge on the 10th of July.

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0: Brooklyn band Bodega have shared their first new music of 2026 with the release of their new single, Pick Up the Check. It's been released via Chrysalis Records. And it's the first time the band have recorded outside New York City, and they've chosen a studio in Leeds called The Nave.

Brand new from Bodega, that was Pick Up the Chump. Dublin Force and Bashed, that's BASHT, underwent several lineup changes before settling on their current one. They have announced that their debut album, Poor Advice, will be arriving on the 9th of October via LAB Records, and they've shared the first taste of the new album, and it's their new single called Perfume. The band are going to be played at Bearded Fairy Festival at the end of the month.

rather like that track. It came from Bastion. It's called Perfume. It's now time to start looking at some of the album and EP releases from last week, and I'm starting with Triple Play. The first track comes from Conscious Pilot. Conscious Pilot features members of Cheap Teeth, Catholic Action, and Big Girls Blouse. After releasing two EPs, they released their debut album, Human Poultry, last Friday, and from it I'm going to play a track called Fake Down. That's going to be followed by the track Coats. It's from the brand new album from New Zealand singer-songwriter Hannah Harding. She records and performs as Aldous Harding. The album is called Train on the Island. You can catch Aldous Harding playing in Manchester on the 8th of June and in Birmingham on the 9th. Finally, female-fronted indie alternative six-piece Polyvinyl from the Northeast released their EP Where This Ends last Friday, and from it I'm going to play their recent single called Bad Dreams.

That was our first triple play of the evening with tracks from three albums and EPs released last week. You heard Conscious Pilot with Fake Down. That was followed by Coats, which came from Aldous Harding. And then there was Polyvinyl with Bad Dreams. Brighton's Ian GX, former frontman of Amongst Liars, have joined forces with Berlin-based Finnish duo Clicker Is My Name. We've released an alt-electronic track called Too Much Noise. Clicker Is My Name is going to be playing at the Great Escape Festival in Brighton on Friday.

That track came from Pika Is My Name featuring ENGX, and it's called Too Much Noise. There's been a lot of noise around the next band. It's Little Grandad, who've released their debut single, is actually a double single shared via Communion. The two tracks are Sleepwalking and Unmasked. The band are going to be appearing at Bearded Fairy, Green Man, Latitude, and End of the Road festivals. And this evening, I'm going to play Sleepwalking.

0: That track was called Sleepwalking and it came from Little Grandad.
1: This is Six Towns Radio, the bright side of Staffordshire since 2010. 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
0: Poet and producer Andy Schmerich has announced that his sophomore album, Decoding Birdsong, will be arriving on the 21st of August. It's going to include collaborations with Ella, Max Rad and The Knife. He shared a second single from it called Chalk and has also announced an autumn tour which will include dates in Nottingham on the 9th of October and in Manchester on the 23rd.
6: And what have you got without routine? You peel the skin of a tangerine and inside it you see an eight ball. And it just turns and winks.

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On the forthcoming album from Andy Schmerich, that track was called Chore. Hull-based indie rock outfit The Stance have teamed up with Hull youth project Warren Records to release their latest single. It's called She's Not the One, They Were Right, and it's a song about dysfunctional relationships and seeing the wood from the trees. The band have an EP release planned for June.

That was the new single from Hull band The Stance, and it's called She's Not the One, They Were Right. It's now time for a double play with tracks from two EPs released last week. My first EP track comes from London band Y, originally the product of Adam Brennan and Sophie Coffin, but has now evolved into a four-piece. The EP is called Enter, and I'm playing the opening track called Duplicate. That's going to be followed by the track Clementine. It's taken from the debut EP from Silk, which is called Auralux. Silk is a new project from Virgin's guitarist-songwriter Michael Smythe, and he's responsible for the writing, performing and recording of all of the music on the EP.

Now, Double Play just heard tracks from two EPs released last Friday. It's Why with Duplicate and then Silk with Clementine. New Glasgow duo Dovetail to share their debut single Kitchen, and it's an atmospheric, slow-burning indie song about companionship in adversity, knowing when to let things go. Dovetailed is a new collaborative project between Kim Grant of Ravelo and Simon Liddell of Olympic Swimmer and Frightened Rabbit. It's been released on Lost Maps Postmap Subscription and across streaming services.

rather beautiful track was called Kitchen, and it came from Dovetailed. Taken from their upcoming sophomore EP, Life is a Heist, Brighton's Lemonsucker have released a new single called Stain. They're playing with Coach Party and Kookamarras on the 5th of July in Nottingham, the Manchester Psych Festival on the 5th of September.

0: It's a great new track from Lemon Sucker, and it's called Stain.
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0: The Deep Hour is the musical project of singer-songwriter Brian O'Glanby, who's based in County Cork, and whose music is inspired by personal experience. Last week, he released his third single called These Are My Streets, and it features Paul Linehan from Frank and Walters on bass. I believe that there's an album forthcoming.

From the Deep Hour, that was called These Are My Streets. Amsterdam-based collective Personal Trainer, fronted by Wilhelm Smit, have announced that their third album, which I can't name here on live radio, is set for release on the 4th of September via Bella Union. They've shared a single called Punch Drunk Love, and it takes its title from the Paul Thomas Anderson film. Personal Trainer will be playing in Manchester on the 22nd of October.

Taken from the upcoming album from Personal Trainer, that was Punch Drunk Love. Australian artist Total Tommy has shared a new single called Pretty Little Mouth. It's her first new music in just over 12 months. Pretty Little Mouth is described as a play on the saying, butter wouldn't melt. It's available across digital platforms.

Total Tommy and Pretty Little Mouth. On the 17th of April, doom-inducing metal project Gout, who made up of members of Glasgow bands Lucia and the Best Boys and The Ninth Wave, released their debut EP, Actual B. The four songs recorded live in Glasgow, and from the EP, this is Junk Sync.

0: That was tonight's noisiest track. It came from Gout. It was called Junk Sick. Now for something different, and it comes from Brooke Fox. Last Friday, Welsh artist Brooke Fox released a final single ahead of the release of his debut EP, Everybody's in Love. The new track is called Anywhere With You. The EP lands on the 22nd of May.
1: We play nothing but great music. This is Six Towns Radio.

from the upcoming EP from Brooke Fox. That track was called Anywhere With You. I've now got a track for another singer-songwriter. This time it's Devon-raised, London-based singer-songwriter Nathaniel Borden. He has just shared his third single of 2026 with The Cost of Loving. It's a warm and reflective ode of the price we pay for loving others, and with tracks available across digital platforms.

0: Latest track from Nathaniel Borden, it's called The Cost of Loving. London-based Max Winter has collaborated with Lauren Alder for his new track, Things Can't Stop. It's the latest release from his upcoming collaborative mixtape, Like the Season, and that's due next Thursday on the 21st of May.
1: I guess I did it again.

0: From the upcoming mixtape, that was Things Can't Stop, and it came from Max Winter featuring Lauren Alder.
1: This is Six Towns Radio, the bright side of Staffordshire since 2010. 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
0: In just over 2 weeks, on the 29th of May, Danish band Ice Age will be releasing their sixth studio album, For the Love of Grace and the Hereafter. And last week, the band shared a third track from the upcoming album, For a Week. It follows on from Ember and the excellent track Star.

From the upcoming album From Ice Age, that track was called For We. Manchester nerdy punk rock band Midland Railway released a new single called Hair Song last Friday. It's a take from their upcoming second album and follows on from their recent release All Day Epic Warhammer.

That was Midland Railway with Hair Song, and that almost wraps things up for another week on the Six Towns Radio Indie Show. I've still got one great track to come, so don't go just yet. Thank you so much for joining me, and I'll be back at 9 p.m. next Wednesday with another 2 hours of brand new music. I do hope you can join me then. And don't forget that you can catch up with any shows that you've missed across Six Towns Radio via the 6TR app or online. The final track for this week comes from five-piece indie rock band The Azorisons from Livingston, West Lothian. They shared their latest single, Dance Into the Night, last Friday. It follows on from their 2025 six-track EP, Common Band. The new single is available across streaming platforms. Until next week, have a great one, keep safe, and farewell.

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1: the bright side of Staffordshire since 2010.
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And do you know the answer to my impossible question? All this and more. 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